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0: remember, how about, yeah, me too. I'm Tracy Ross. 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

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Left of the Dial also airs some soundtrack cuts from both films Friday night in the 10 o'clock hour. 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

There was black, yes, sir. 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The night was hungry and it was in the mood. 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

Good evening and welcome to Organized Noise. I'm your host, Isaac Gallimore. Tonight's set is going to go from a bit of noise rock and will eventually verge into some grunge by the end of the night. Here is Covet with their song, Aries.

0: That was Unwound with their song Lady Elect. Before that, we heard Polvo with Can I Ride? At the start of the set, we heard from Covet with Aries, followed up by Don Cavallero with Stupid Puma. Stay tuned. When we come back, we'll have some music from the Melvins and Part Chimp.
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0: Welcome back. This is going to be a little bit more of an off-the-wall set. Here is Shellac with Shoe Song.

0: That was The Melvins with Smiler. Before that, we heard An Oven by Cow and Dirty Sun by Part Chimp. Starting off the set, we heard from Shellac, closely followed up by Hammerhead with their song Starline Locomotive. When we come back, we'll have a bit of an unusual set to close out the night. Stay tuned.
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0: Welcome back to our last set of the night. We're going to have some music by Nirvana and Alice in Chains, but starting us off, let's hear from Queens of the Stone Age with Hanging Tree.

0: currently playing is Frances Farmer Will Have Her Revenge on Seattle. Before that, we heard Alice in Chains with their song Them Bones. Starting off the set, we heard from Queens of the Stone Age with Hanging Tree and Soundgarden with their song Super Unknown. Thank you so much for listening, and I hope you come back sometime soon for some more Organized Noise.
1: 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We're part of the educational mission of Murray State University. And there's nothing more educational than training the next generation of music curators and student journalists. 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

0: Remember? How about? Yeah, me too. I'm Tracy Ross. 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

If you're a fan of WKMS's Left of the Dial and the Paducah Film Society, you get the best of both worlds this weekend. 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Left of the Dial also airs some soundtrack cuts from both films Friday night in the 10 o'clock hour. 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

and Cleveland was the place to be. 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

0: 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Yeah.
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And I'm just trying here, trying for my country. Somewhere we got lost along the way.

I'm just hiding out from all them music people. I'm sure they'd all claim to be my friend, but I'm not lying now. They'd sell me for a nickel in my future or my pasture. They ain't welcome in. I'm just standing.

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0: Remember, how about, yeah, me too. I'm Tracy Ross. 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

If you're a fan of WKMS's Left of the Dial and the Paducah Film Society, you get the best of both worlds this weekend. 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Left of the Dial also airs some soundtrack cuts from both films Friday night in the 10 o'clock hour. See more at maidenalleycinema.org. 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
1: Well, there was black, yes, sir. There was blue. The night was hungry.

0: Steven Sanchez. Well, he found himself with a viral hit in 2021 thanks to a song that sounds more like 1961. Until I Found You. Sanchez fell in love with classic era pop music as a child, got signed when he was only 17 years old. His debut album, Angel Face, was ambitious at its heart, telling the story of a fictitious troubadour who falls for a mob boss's girlfriend.
1: I just love this concept of just like, oh, this love that kind of drives you mad and drives you into this space of choosing purposefully to be naive and like thoughtless because you just want something so bad.
0: Steven Sanchez joins me to talk about the story behind Angel Face and how a questionable purchase led to a smash hit. I'm Kaleo. It's an encore edition of World Cafe. We're running this one back because Sanchez has a new album due out at the end of the week called Love, Love, Love. We'll get into that session in just a few minutes, but first, here's Courtney Barnett, Sight Unseen.

Welcome one, welcome all to an encore edition of World Cafe. I'm Kaleo. Steven Sanchez set to release his sophomore album, Love, Love, Love, at the end of the week. We're in the vault to pull out his first appearance on World Cafe from 2024. Here's me in the past. Take a listen. Today, we're going on a ride in a time machine. Back to the 1950s and 60s era of popular music. You'd hear Orbison, Sinatra, and Presley on the radio. And get this, our operator is only 21 years old. Steven Sanchez became a sensation thanks to a song out of time going viral called Until I Found You.

But Sanchez wasn't chasing a trend. He was playing the style of music he fell in love with as a child. His debut album, Angel Face, is imagined in a world over 60 years ago and tells the story of a fictitious troubadour who falls for a mob boss's girlfriend. Stephen joins me today to talk about how a questionable purchase massively changed his trajectory and why his music resonates not just with Zoomers, but Boomers too. First, from the album Angel Face, it's Stephen Sanchez with Evangeline.

It's Steven Sanchez. The song is Evangeline. It's from his debut album, Angel Face. The Nashville artist recently passed over 1.5 billion streams on Spotify for his breakout smash, Until I Found You. And Steven Sanchez is my guest in

0: studio. I'm Kaleo. It's the World Cafe.
1: Hello.
0: So How's nice going? To meet, dude. How are you doing?
1: Great to meet you. I'm doing really well.
0: Evangeline, song we just heard, is a character that plays a part in this big concept on Angel Face. Can you tell me a little bit about what you wanted to do with this record?
1: You know, for me, 50s and 60s music has been such a impactful, genre, place and time where music was just so innocent and beautiful and meant something outside of just, one's personal struggle, but they were trying to unite people through universal struggles. And I just really, really loved that music, and then I think the story that came from that was just born out of that love for that music, and everything was just born out of this really deep place of respect and passion over it, and that's cool. So there was never like an effort to like write a story or characters. It just kind of happened that way, I think.
0: You can tell, it is such a love letter in its authenticity to that era and sound of music.
1: Yeah.
0: There's a character I've read about called the Sanchez Troubadour.
1: Yep.
0: Who is he in relation to this album?
1: Yes, absolutely. So the Troubadour is a famed crooner who gains notoriety back in the late 50s after playing Until I Found You on the Connie Coe Show. And following that performance, the group Stephen Sanchez and the Mooncrests launched into stardom, through the early 60s until, as many artists back in the day who had an extension of themselves, for Elvis back in the day, it was Elvis and the Blue Moon Boys.
0: Yeah.
1: For James Brown, it was James Brown and his Famous Flames, Dion and the Belmonts. That's kind of the story we're telling, is this massive trajectory into fame for this fictional artist who ends up being dubbed the Troubadour Sanchez, into the 60s, where he then lands residency shows at this famed club called The Angel in Los Angeles, which is owned by a mob boss named Hunter, and so it brings in those 60s, crime family kind of elements. And upon arriving to that club, the Troubadour meets Hunter's girlfriend, Evangeline.
0: Trouble.
1: And those two spark up a secret romance because, for the Troubadour, he wants to escape the fortune and the fame. At heart, he wants love and he wants to, live his life chasing that. And it results in a tragic end, you know?
0: I don't want to give away the ending, but, that must have been so much fun to build this backstory and this world. Were there any cultural touchstones that you were thinking at, not like Goodfellas or something? Were there classic movies that you'd watched and you're like, I want to build out a world like that?
1: Sure. There was definitely elements more so from a song actually, that Marty Robbins wrote called El Paso.
0: Okay.
1: And, it sings about, these gunslingers who get into a gunfight over this dancer named Felita that they both love, and one of the gunfighters kills the other, and it results in him having to flee the area. And when he comes back, the lawmen gun him down, and Felita kisses him goodbye. And I just love this concept of just like, this love that kind of drives you mad and drives you into this space of choosing purposefully to be naive and like thoughtless because you just want something so bad that you're like willing to deny the truth of a reality in order to, cater to the one that you are living in, And I love that because I feel like a lot of the time there are definitely like experiences I feel like a lot of people have where they feel like, oh, I'm in this thing and I think it's this way, but maybe it isn't this way.
0: Yeah.
1: But I want it to be so badly this way, And I don't know. So sure, Goodfellas and
0: well, Goodfellas is a poor one. But you know what I'd love to do? Play a little bit of that song, El Paso, if that's cool with you.
1: Oh, absolutely. Yeah.
0: Take a listen.

0: We're here with Steven Sanchez on World Cafe. The new album is called Angel Face. There's a lot to talk about. I'd love if it's okay with you to back up a little bit.
1: Sure.
0: And because your grandparents had a record collection.
1: And which
0: is great. That was the hook, huh?
1: That was the hook, yeah. I mean, you know, you go up there as a 10-year-old and it's kind of like, all right, they've got this large property with barns and a main house, and all you can do, you know, the whole time you're there is explore it.
0: Sure.
1: And so vinyl was something that I stumbled upon and fell in love with, obviously, and which is even cooler for this new record, because the fact that it is a vinyl and I can hold it, and it's like, I mean, it just feels like I'm pulling one
0: it's
1: of those
0: full
1: old
0: circle
1: records.
0: Moment, man.
1: Oh yeah, I mean, it's just, it's so cool. It feels really special. So
0: some of the bands that are name checked when you talk about this crate digging that you did when you were younger, you know, Frank Sinatra, Roy Orbison, Nat King Cole, the Ink Spots. Now, look,
1: oh yeah,
0: look, I could see someone going, oh, Frank Sinatra, right? Oh, Nat King Cole. Like those song, those groups are still in the lexicon and the vernacular of musicians today.
1: Yes.
0: But the Ink Spots were like this unheralded group, like that just kind of blew my mind that that was something that you were into. How did you, like, what about them got you excited?
1: Oh, man. I loved his voice. I think a lot of the time, like, artists, you know, it's not really the music or the songwriting or anything. It's sometimes the way things are sang.
0: Oh, yeah.
1: It sounds very like, Hozier did this great interview, and he talked about, like, a person's voice. Like, it, like, voices can be good or bad, you know, depending on how you look at it.
0: Mm-hmm.
1: But it's just how it hits you that's, like, very, oh, my God, like, that resonates. I connect with this voice. And that lead singer, you know, it, I mean, once he died, like, that band's music changed significantly in a way that was awful. But the way that he would sing, it was so just desperate and mournful and melancholy, and it was, and even just his dictation and his phrasings, like the way that he would let his voice shake, you know, when saying like whispering grass, like, you know, and it's just things like that that were inspiring for me growing up, you know, just, I'm like, oh my God, I love how his voice does that.
2: Why do you whisper green grass? Why tell the tree?

0: were you taking notes in your head about, like, this is how I get across desperation and, like,
1: I mean, there's you know, during the show, we'll sing the opening track, something about her, and you know, there's a line in the song that's like, she sits in a smile with eyes looking through.
0: Sure.
1: But I'm like, she sits in a smile, and it's like very like exaggerated, and it's, but it's just fun. That's what makes that music so fun, is there was so much playfulness to it.
0: Sure. Yeah.
1: You know, it wasn't just a straight shot, like, okay, we're singing. It's like, no, we're like, we are feeling it. We are singing it. Like, we're being playful. It's like, honestly, it feels like his vocal is like brushing paint across a canvas kind of thing. And it's going left and right and up and down. And he's flicking the brush. And now there's splatters. And, you know, now there's blotches. And I just think that's what music should be about. Even singing, you know, outside of just, you know, the actual production and all that of creativity. Like, I think the singing part, I mean, that's what's so special, I think, about that artist specifically.
0: Well,
1: you know?
0: The way you just made that analogy is a perfect way to distinguish the difference between singing and performing.
1: Yes,
0: and
1: absolutely.
0: I dig it. We're here with Stephen Sanchez on World Cafe. Let's get to another song from the album Angel Face. What should our audience know about Only Girl?
1: Wow, Only Girl. It is a dialogue between the two characters, actually. It's coming from the perspectives of both the Troubadour and Hunter, who are undeniably, you know, wanting Evangeline.
0: Yeah.
1: For Hunter, he wants his side piece, trophy woman kind of thing. And for the Troubadour, he wants his girl, his love. He wants the woman that he's gotten to know. But if you line it with the story, obviously, if you take the story out, it's just a straight shot. Please don't be with anybody else. please be with me. Be my only girl.
0: Working on two levels. Let's listen to it. It's Only Girl here on World Cafe in Stephen Sanchez.

0: It's Steven Sanchez here on World Cafe. That's Only Girl. It's from his debut album, Angel Face, which is out now. And Steven is my guest on the cafe. Was there a moment in your teenage years before you went out to Nashville where you're like, I should go pursue this? There's something here. I believe in this.
1: Sure. I mean, it wasn't really a... It was something I knew I always wanted to do, music for me. I mean, I grew up in a religious home, and I'd go to church on Sunday, and church for me was less about, you know, when I was going, I wasn't trying to connect with God initially, but I felt connected watching people connect with God, if you will, like to the music, to like what that was speaking to them. And it was more profound to me growing up, you know, seeing that. I was just like, wow, like, I don't know any of these people, but we are sharing a universal feeling of just like, this music's beautiful. It's saying something about our soul that we can connect with and relate to. And it's devastating me. Like, and I'm just like crying and they're crying. And it's just, that was so beautiful for me when I was growing up. And I think, you know, it became this itch that just, I never stopped itching of just like, I want to write songs that make people feel that way. I really wanted to do that. And I just think, I didn't know how I was going to do it, but I was trying everything. And then it just ended up working out somehow, which is crazy.
0: I mean, part and parcel of talking to somebody who has 1.5 million or billion spins on Spotify is to talk to you about Until I Found You.
1: Absolutely.
0: And, you know, this song was born out of what many would say was a irresponsible decision on your part.
1: Yes, an irresponsible decision.
0: Tell me what immediately preceded writing this song.
1: Oh, my gosh. I made a poor financial choice, and I bought a guitar and an amp that I couldn't afford. And I could, but like, it was not smart at the time. It was just like, this
0: could,
1: is
0: but
1: like,
0: shouldn't
1: like, I shouldn't have done it, but I did. And, you know, I came home with it. I was stoked. I was just like, yes, I got this thing. This is great. And I started, you know, playing around with all these 50s covers, you know, Paul Anka and, you know, the Platters. And I was singing those songs. And, you know, at the time I was dating somebody, and, you know, I was thinking about them, like, while I was singing those little covers. And then playfully, it was just like, man, it would be really cool. It would be really cool if I was an artist back then and, like, I wrote a song that sounded like a 50s song. And so I did that. Like, I just, like, as a, honestly, as, like, a bit, like, a bit of a joke, like, to just see what it would be like to write one just for fun. And I was like, well, I want to write a love song about this person I'm dating. And so, you know, Georgia, wrap me up, and, you know, and so on and so forth. And then there it was. And it
0: 15 minutes.
1: 15 minutes. Like, it was, like, verse, the chorus happened, and... And then, you know, I posted it, and it just got this crazy reaction. Then they all reached out and were like, we got to record this song. And we're like, okay.
0: Yeah.
1: And so we went to the studio, we recorded it. The girl I was dating at the time, she sang on the song.
0: Georgia.
1: And so all the background vocals on that song, you know, that's all her. And it was out, and it didn't do anything. And then we broke up, and that's okay, and that happens, and that's life. But
0: sure.
1: God, and then just that song just... exploded.
0: Let's take a listen to it, Until I Found You. It's Steven Sanchez on World Cafe.

0: Until I Found You.
1: Oh, yeah.
0: That is Steven Sanchez, and also the person talking now, that's Steven Sanchez.
1: Hello!
0: His new album is called Angel Face, I Am Kaleo, this is World Cafe. All right, I'm going to tell you a personal story.
1: It's a
0: fun story. So we're in the radio station right now where we make World Cafe, and upstairs there's a venue called
1: Amazing.
0: World Cafe Live. And about a year and a half ago, I was taking a late lunch out of the radio station. It's probably like 3 o'clock.
1: Yeah.
0: And outside there's like 30 teenagers and college kids waiting for a show that, mind you, doors aren't going to open for another 3 hours, right?
1: Sure.
0: So the first thing I do is I walk back inside and look at the marquee and say, who the hell is playing here tonight? And then I saw Steven Sanchez, and I said, who is Steven Sanchez? I mean, this is kind of one of those, I love discovering an artist because of noticing that gravitational pull from people who are, oh, these people are so excited they're showing up 3 hours early. I want to know more about this artist. And I listened to the music and I was like, wow, this is kind of a head trip because this is not the type of music I would expect kids, like teenagers, college kids, to be into. Why do you have an idea in your head why there's been such a like wholesale embrace from people who are three generations removed from the inspiration of the music that you're making?
1: God,
0: I know that's a heavy one.
1: Gosh, that is a great question. I'm still trying to figure it out because it's just, I think it's the unicorn of it all.
0: Huh.
1: You know, like when I think about when Until I Found You was playing on AAA, you know, radio stations all across the country, you know, it struck me more what was playing right after.
0: Yeah.
1: Like an Ariana Grande hit or, you know, Post Malone's playing after. And I'm like, it would be a trip to be driving around in your car and you're bumping, you know, some big pop song from this big pop artist, and then this young buck random kid plays on right after, and it sounds like a song from the 50s.
0: Yeah.
1: That would trip me the hell out, you know? And I think it's such like a, what is that? Like, what is that? You know, that I think
0: it's because
1: folks just love that.
0: I think it's because the music is good.
1: Thanks.
0: And as you said, a unicorn thing, it's unfamiliar. What is this? This is something that's good that up until this point, I haven't really dived into. And
1: sure.
0: So do you find you have fans going down the rabbit hole, discovering other bands because of your music? If people are like, I got into Elvis or I got into...
1: I think it's that. I think, honest to God, I think it's that there's not a... Like, think of music as a whole, right? What are people consuming on TikTok? What are they consuming on radio? Like, it's all new stuff. It's modern sounds. There's not this... I think also to comment on our generation's ability to like discover music, it's unbelievable. Like, I feel like everyone has
0: pros.
1: I think everybody has just an unbelievable like catalog of artists and songs that they know. But what I think is that like 50s and 60s music just isn't like a thing anymore at all. It's not popular. It's not like being made cool anymore. Like, it's cool for what it is, but it's not like prevalent in a generation where modern music is like the like pop music is the driving force. Taylor Swift, Harry Styles. And so I think when folks hear like a record that doesn't sound anything like that, I think it's just cool.
0: We're here with Steven Sanchez. This is World Cafe. Let's close out with a song from the album. Here's Be More.

0: on World Cafe. Steven Sanchez from his debut album, Angel Face, which is out now, the song Be More. Steven, it was an absolute pleasure. Thank you so much for coming on, and best of luck in the future.
1: Thanks, man.
0: Dude, pleasure.
1: See y'all.
0: It's Steven Sanchez. We're back in a minute with more World Cafe.
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Welcome back. It's World Cafe. I'm Kaleo. Steven Sanchez, his new album is called Love, Love, Love, and it is due out at the end of the week. Hat tip to our senior producer, Kimberly Janad, for her work on The Session. Here's Brandi Carlile now from her latest album, Returning to Myself. It's Human.

0: Monrovia. From his debut album, Bloodline, the song is Heavy Foot. In a minute, new music from Sturgill Simpson's Nom de Plume, Johnny Blue Skies, when we get back to World Cafe.
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You're listening to World Cafe. I'm Kaleo. In order to get around his rule that he would only release five albums under his own name, Sturgill Simpson created the alias Johnny Blue Skies, which is what a bartender at a Lexington, Kentucky establishment would call him when he did open mic nights. His new album is called Mutiny After Midnight. Here's Situation. It's Johnny Blue Skies.

0: I mean, I like the expression when it rains, it pours, but everything hits at once. Also completely appropriate. Spoon from Girls Can Tell, putting the wraps on this edition of World Cafe. Appreciate you listening, and thanks to our affiliates nationwide who make this show possible. We produce this program from WXPN at the University of Pennsylvania in Philadelphia. I'm Kaleo. We'll talk to you on the next World Cafe from NPR.
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0: From NPR, it's World Cafe. Hey, I am Kaleo. This month, Kevin Morby is set to release his new album, Little Wide Open. The recently minted Grammy winner worked with Aaron Dessner on the project.
3: Back in town, all by myself, I should go dancing. Take my boots off the shelf.
0: The song is called Javelin, and you will hear that today from Kevin Morby. We'll also get into music from Mount Joy with a new standalone single, envisioning, hey, not what's the worst thing that could happen, what's the best thing that could happen? The song's called Is Joy Easy? Plus new music from Death Cab for Cutie. And LCD Sound System takes us home. That's headed your way on today's World Cafe. You know, some artists want to tease out that they have new music coming later this year. Follow this countdown clock. Kevin Parker of Tame Impala on Instagram said, hey, in an hour, I'm putting out a new song. That's how he released this in 2019. It's Patience.

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Sometimes they're gonna hurt, and it's only because you love me. 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

Good evening. Welcome to Left of the Dial. I'm your host, John Knoll. Tonight, as is my way, I have 2 hours of music for you, including Cocteau Twins, Switchblade Symphony, Angel Olsen, Susie and the Banshees, and The Cult. That is all in the second hour, though. Ahead in this first, you're going to hear Louise Burns, Warpaint, Frankie Rose, and The XX. But let's get started with Nine Inch Noise. Nine Inch Nails and Boys Noise have come together with a new project that's essentially a live album. Here is the intro in the first track, Vessel.

through every forest, above the trees, within my stomach, scraped off my knee. I drink the honey.

0: Nine Inch Noise, Nine Inch Nails, and Boys Noise with a reworking of Closer. Before that, you heard the Boys Noise remix of Wolf by Yeah Yeah Yeahs, Contra Void featuring Chelsea Crowley, Losing Game, Wrong Flower by Fever Ray, and I kick things off tonight with Vessel, also by Nine Inch Noise, from that new collaborative project. I'll be right back with the XX.
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Welcome back to Left of the Dial. I'm John Knoll. Frankie Rose and War Paint both in this next set, but let's start with the XX.

0: War Paint with their cover of Duran Duran's The Chauffeur. Louise Burns before that with Storms. You also heard Red Museum by Frankie Rose. And I started that set with Infinity by The XX. I'll be right back with Misfits.
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0: Man or Astro Man with their cover of the Mystery Science Theater 3000 love theme. Agent Orange proceeded with Bloodstains. X was in there with Sugar Light. You also heard Eyes Without a Face, not to be confused with the Billy Idol song by the Flesh Eaters. And I started that set with Astro Zombies by Misfits. I'll be right back with another hour of music.
1: Do you see the beast? Have you got it in your sights?
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0: Welcome back to Left of the Dial. I'm John Knoll. Still have a lot of music for you here tonight, including Angel Olsen, The Mission, The Cult, and The Cure. But let's start hour two with some vaguely pagan-sounding music on May Day. Maiden Alley is showing both The Wicker Man and Midsommar to celebrate the occasion. So I've got music to start this hour from both of those films. Here's Prophecy by Bobby Krylik.

beneath pudgy 15-year-olds addicted to coffee wine, courting couples naked on northern upholstery, and pensioners gathering dust like bowls of plastic tulips. And it finally

for old time's sake, hoping to find the child's toy horse ride that played such a ridiculously tragic tune. It was still there, but none of the kids seemed interested in riding it. And the cafe was still there too, the same pressing plastic letters on the price list and stuffed for microtop tables. I sat as close as possible to the seat where I'd met you that autumn afternoon. And then,

passerby told us that it used to be a local custom to jump off the viaduct into the river when coming home from the pub on a Saturday night, but that this custom had died out when someone jumped and landed too near to the riverbank and had sunk in the mud there and drowned before anyone could reach him. Maybe it just made the whole story up. But you'd never get me to jump off that bridge. No chance.

0: Throughout the Dark Months of April and May by Cocteau Twins. Before that, The Philosopher's Stone by Lucifer. Pulp was in there with Wicker Man. Unfortunately, that song doesn't have a lot to do with the Wicker Man. But the previous one did. The Maypole Song, Summer Isle by Medieval Babes. And I started hour two with Prophecy by Bobby Krillick from his score to Midsommar. Both the Wicker Man, the original, and Midsommar showing in Baden Alley Cinema this weekend. I'll be right back with The Cure.
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0: You're listening to Left of the Dial. I'm John Knoll. How about a cover set featuring Angel Olsen, Cinderella, and O Palais? But let's start with The Cure taking on Depeche Mode.

0: Angel Olsen with her cover of Men Without Hats, The Safety Dance. Cinderella before that with Eyes Without a Face, originally by Billy Idol. You also heard Lee Hazelwood's Some Velvet Morning, performed there by Au Palais. Madonna's Lucky Star by Switchblade Symphony. And I started that all cover set with The Cure, taking on Depeche Mode's World in My Eyes. Don't go anywhere, I still have one set.
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0: Welcome back to Left of the Dial. I'm John Null. Final set, here's Susie and the Banshees.

0: Spirit Walker by The Cult. Echo in the Bunnymen proceeded with Gods Will Be Gods. You also heard Severina by The Mission. And I started that final set with Monitor by Susie and the Banshees. You've been listening to Left of the Dial. I am John Knoll. That's all there is. Tune in again next week and look for the show on demand at WKMS.org.
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0: Welcome to the Kitchen Sink. I'm Rick Nance. With the arrival of the Beatles in 1964 and then the British invasion, the climate of popular music abruptly changed. The sea change truly occurred in 1965, and the following year of 1966 gave us an extension of that change and yielded us three of the best landmark albums of the 1960s. Revolver by the Beatles, Pet Sounds by the Beach Boys, and Blonde on Blonde by Bob Dylan. Today I'm playing a sampler of what you would hear on AM radio in 1966. We just heard the Troggs with A Girl Like You. Before that, the Rolling Stones with Paint It Black. Ahead of that, the T-Bones with No Matter What Shape Your Stomach's In. Ahead of that, Sop with Camel, Hello, Hello. Before that, the Statler Brothers with Flowers on the Wall. The Hollies ahead of that with Bus Stop, and I begin the show with the Yardbirds' Heart Full of Soul. When I return from the break, I'll have John Mayall and the Blues Breakers, Donovan and Moore.
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0: I'm back today. It's All Songs of 1966. This is Junior Walker in the All-Stars with Baby You Know You Ain't Right.

0: That was the Monkees with I'm a Believer. Before that, The Who with Boris the Spider. Before that, the Marvelettes with Don't Mess with Bill. Ahead of that, Paul Revere and the Raiders with Hungry. Before that, John Mayall and the Bluesbreakers, Parchment Farm. Before that, Donovan with Season of the Witch. And I began this set with Junior Walker and the All-Stars, Baby, You Know You Ain't Right. When I return from the break, I'll have Question Mark and the Mysterians, the Monks, and more.
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0: Today I'm playing songs from 1966. When the first chord on the song was played, the entire room would go to the dance floor. This is Spencer Davis Group and Gimme Some Lovin'.

buy you Cadillac. I buy you Cadillac, yeah. I buy you Cadillac if you just give me some of your love now, yeah. Give me some of your love, woman. All right. Yes, I will.